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1: 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The headlines. Government says there'll be no charges at all for person-to-person UPI transactions, irrespective of amount transferred. Maharashtra government decides to provide soft loans to sugar mills to clear pending dues of farmers for 2025-26 crushing season. Delhi government decides to double monthly incentive for ASHA workers from 3,000 to 6,000 rupees to also build hostels for 10,000 students studying in colleges and universities across the national capital. India-US joint military exercise Youth Abhyas begins at Oli in Uttarakhand and Mahajan Field Firing Range in Rajasthan. New Zealand's parliament passes legislation to implement its free trade agreement with India. And in men's cricket, India beat Afghanistan by 7 wickets in the second T20 international to take unassailable 2-0 lead in the 3-match series. Government has clarified that there will be no charges at all for person-to-person P2P UPI transactions, irrespective of the amount transferred. Finance Ministry said that payments to merchants up to 2,000 rupees, along with transactions covered under the Zero Merchant Discount Rate, MDR framework, for small merchants will also remain free. The Ministry said that consequently, approximately 96% of all P2M transactions will remain unaffected. It said that MDR will apply only to specified merchant transactions above 2,000 rupees. The ministry said that MDR is neither a tax nor a charge collected by the government or National Payments Corporation of India, NPCI. It is distributed among payment ecosystem participants, including banks and payment application providers, to support the operation and continued expansion of the UPI ecosystem. NPCI has said that a revised UPI merchant discount rate framework has been introduced on select merchant transactions effective from the 15th of next month while keeping UPI free for consumers. Our correspondent reports that a dedicated fund for promoting use of UPI by small merchants will be set up with contribution of 5% of total MDR collections.
2: The Finance Ministry said that charges will apply only to person-to-merchant transactions exceeding 2,000 rupees. It said that UPI app providers are explicitly prohibited from levying platform fees or hidden charges. The Ministry said that banks have been advised to ensure that merchants do not pass merchant discount rate charges to customers for UPI payments. A nominal MDR of 0.4% will be levied on person-to-merchant transactions above 2,000 rupees, while for high-value transactions of 75,000 rupees and above, MDR will be capped at 300 rupees per transaction. The ministry informed that small merchants receiving up to 1 lakh rupees per month via UPI QR codes under the person-to-person merchant classification will continue to enjoy mandatory zero MDR for all transactions. Akshit Vaidyan, Akashwani News, Delhi.
1: Maharashtra cabinet has approved soft loans of around 750 crore rupees for cooperative sugar mills to clear pending fair and remunerative price FRP dues to sugarcane farmers for 2025-26 crushing season and support operations for the 2026-27 season. We have more from a correspondent.
3: The decision to approve soft loans of around 750 crore rupees for cooperative sugar mills was taken at a cabinet meeting chaired by Maharashtra Chief Minister Devendra Fadnavis yesterday. The Chief Minister said the state government will bear the interest on these loans. Mr. Fadnavis said the move will enable cooperative sugar mills to commence operations and to procure sugar cane for the current crushing season, benefiting both mills and farmers. Speaking to reporters after the meeting, Mr. Fadnavis said Maharashtra has achieved nearly 99.5% of FRP sugarcane farmers and now first in the country in terms of FRP

0: clearance. Prarthana, Akashwani News, Mumbai.
1: Delhi government has announced to double the fixed monthly incentive for ASHA workers from 3,000 rupees to 6,000 rupees. The decision was taken at a cabinet meeting chaired by Chief Minister Rekha Gupta in New Delhi last evening. We have more from a correspondent.
2: The increase in the monthly incentive will benefit over 6,000 ASHA workers working in Delhi. Delhi Chief Minister Rekha Gupta said that the increase in the monthly incentive is an important step towards recognizing ASHA workers' contribution and ensuring their financial security. In another decision, Delhi government has decided to build hostels for over 10,000 students studying in colleges and universities across the national capital.
3: The Delhi government has decided to build government hostels for 10,000 students, where their safety, security and economic accommodations needs will be taken care of. These hostels will be built for both girls and boys. Students studying in any university or college will be able to come here and avail hostel facilities.
2: Delhi Chief Minister said that the government will also conduct a survey of colleges that have sufficient space for hostel construction. With Akshat Vaidyan, Rishu Jaiswal, Akashwani News, Delhi.
1: Uttar Pradesh Cabinet has approved the transfer of free land to the Union Ministry of Home Affairs for the establishment of a regional centre of the National Security Guard NSG in Ayodhya. The decision was taken in a cabinet meeting chaired by Chief Minister Yogi Adityanath yesterday. We have more from a correspondent.
4: Giving details about the decisions of the Cabinet, Finance and Parliamentary Affairs Minister of State, Suresh Khanna said that after the construction of the Ram Temple and its consecration ceremony, Ayodhya has emerged at the national and international level as a major cultural, religious and strategic center. A large number of devotees, distinguished guests and tourists from the country and abroad are continuously visiting there. In such a situation, the security sensitivity of the area has also increased considerably. The minister said that keeping this in view, permanent deployment of NSG in Ayodhya through this regional center has become necessary. Sushil Chandra Tiwari, Akashwani News, Lucknow.
1: The Chhattisgarh State Election Commission will organize a two-day All India Conference of State Election Commissioners in Nava Raipur beginning today. The 32nd Election Commissioners Conference will be inaugurated by Governor Raman Deka. State election commissioners from various states will deliberate on making the three-tier Panchayati Raj institutions and urban local bodies more empowered, transparent, inclusive, credible and participatory. International experts from Princeton University, New Jersey and the United States specializing in democratic elections will also participate in the conference. This is Akashvani giving you the news.
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1: Union Agriculture and Farmers Welfare Minister Shivraj Singh Chauhan is arriving in Bihar today on a day-long visit. During the visit, Mr. Chauhan will take stock of the flood situation and meet flood-affected farmers and families. We have a report.
6: The Union Minister will begin his visit with an aerial survey of the flood-affected areas of Digwara and Manerian Patna district. He will then visit Tarasya and Saraipur villages in Hajipur. In Patna, Mr. Chauhan will hold a high-level meeting with Chief Minister Samrat Chaudhary and senior officials. The meeting will review the flood situation, disaster management, relief and rescue operations and the assistance being provided to the affected farmers. The Union Minister will also visit Munger and Bhagalpur. Meanwhile, the flood situation in Bihar continues to remain serious. With Abhishek Das's report from Patna, Jigyasa Pandey, Akashwani News.
1: Four airports are set to come up in West Bengal as the state government moves to speed up regional air connectivity. We have a report.
7: The airports will be located at Chhorda in Purulia, Balurghat in South Dinajpur, Hashimara in Alipurduar and Kolaikunda in Pashchim Medinipur. A tripartite move between the center and the state for the four airports are expected to be signed under the Uran scheme. The signing ceremony is scheduled at Nabarno Sabhaghar on 23rd September in the presence of Union Civil Aviation Minister K.R. Naidu and Chief Minister Shubhendu Adhikari. The state government will provide land and develop basic infrastructure including electricity and water. The airport Authority of India will oversee airport infrastructure and flight operations. Sandeep Dashgupta, Akashwani News.
1: The opening ceremony of the 22nd edition of the India-US Joint Military Exercise Youth Abhyas was held at Oli in Chamoli district of Uttarakhand. The ceremony was conducted at the Oli Foreign Training Center with contingents of 600 personnel each from the two countries participating. The exercise has been

0: conducted at Oli as well as the Mahajan field firing range in Rajasthan. More details from a correspondent.
1: The exercise aims to enhance capabilities of both armies to conduct joint military operations in mountainous and semi-mountainous area with special emphasis on infantry-based operations. During the exercise, the two armies will exchange operational methods and strengthen joint planning and operations. The training will include the use of drones and autonomous system for surveillance and reconnaissance. Modern weapon system will also be demonstrated at the Mahajan field firing range. Experts from both armies will exchange views on emerging technologies and developments related to multi-domain warfare.
0: New Zealand's parliament has passed a legislation to implement its free trade agreement with India, paving the way for significant reductions in tariffs and expanded trade between the two countries. The legislation was approved by a vote of 93-29 with support from the opposition Labour Party. New Zealand Trade Minister Todd McClay said the agreement would deliver immediate and substantial benefits for exporters. He said the high-quality trade deal is expected to enter into force later this year. Under the agreement, tariffs on about 95% of New Zealand's exports to India will be eliminated or significantly reduced. More than half of the products covered by the deal will become duty-free from the day the agreement enters into force. All Indian goods will receive duty-free access to the New Zealand market. Wellington has also agreed to invest $20 billion in India over the next 15 years. In men's cricket, India defeated Afghanistan by 7 wickets in the second T20 International at the Arun Jaitley Stadium in Delhi last night to take an unassailable 2-0 lead in the 3-match series. Chasing a target of 160 runs, India comfortably reached 163 for 3 in 14.5 overs. Sanju Samson top scored with a blistering 57 off 22 balls, while Abhishek Sharma contributed 39 runs off 19 balls. Ishan Kishan remained unbeaten on 38 of 23 balls to guide India home. Earlier put into bat, Afghanistan posted 159 for 8 in the stipulated 20 overs. India had won the toss and elected to field. The third and final match of the series will be played at the same venue in Delhi tomorrow. India Meteorological Department has forecast heavy rainfall over Andaman and Nicobar Islands, Arunachal Pradesh, Assam, Meghalaya, Haryana, Chandigarh and Delhi today. Similar weather conditions also expected to prevail over Kerala, Mahe, Punjab, Sub-Himalayan West Bengal, Sikkim, Tamil Nadu, Puducherry and Karaikal for the day. Met Department said the thunderstorms and lightning conditions will continue over Bihar, Jammu and Kashmir, Ladakh, Jharkhand, Odisha and Rajasthan for the next 2 days. Similar weather conditions also expected to prevail over Andhra Pradesh, Chhattisgarh, Gujarat, Lakshadweep, Madhya Pradesh, Uttar Pradesh and Uttarakhand for today. World Ozone Day has been observed across the globe today. The day is dedicated to raising awareness about the crucial role of the ozone layer in safeguarding life on Earth. The theme for 2026 is Global Action for a Cooler Planet. The theme highlights the achievements of international cooperation in protecting the ozone layer. And now for a look at today's newspapers, it's over to Tanvi Khurana.
2: Thank you, Abhishek. India's global interests, responsibilities have grown, says External Affairs Minister Jay Shankar, leads the statesman. India calls Pakistan's Masood Azhar reward move a gimmick, reports the Pioneer. On the Keshav multipurpose project, the Asian Age writes, 6 states sign pact with government over Yamuna rejuvenation. BJP plans NDA's show of strength on Modi's birthday, states the Asian Age. Meta to share reports on child safety with government agencies directly, informs the Hindu. And finally, on the Emmy Awards, Financial Express reports Widow's Bay swept the 78th Emmy Awards, setting a new comedy series record with 14 wins, including Best Comedy Series. The Pitt repeated as Best Drama, while Matthew Rhys and Jean Smart added historic acting milestones. And with that, it's back to you, Abhishek.
0: Thank you, Tanvi. And now, before we end the bulletin, the headlines once again. Government says there will be no charges at all for person-to-person UPI transactions, irrespective of amount transferred. Maharashtra government decides to provide soft loans to sugar mills to clear pending dues of farmers for 2025-26 crushing season. Delhi government decides to double monthly incentive for ASHA workers from 3,000 to 6,000 rupees to also build hostels for 10,000 students studying in colleges and universities across the national capital. India-US joint military exercise Youth Abhyas begins at Oli in Uttarakhand and Mahajan field firing range in Rajasthan. New Zealand's parliament passes legislation

Hello and welcome to another episode of Western Music Program Melody Time. This is Bishal, right from the studio of Akashvani Kurseong, and you are tuned into the frequency of 103.5 MHz. You can also listen to us on Akashvani Darjeeling at 100.2 MHz by downloading News on Air app on your mobile phones or by tuning into the OTT platform Waves. So without wasting any more time, let's move on to the next song of the episode. Please listen and enjoy.

Romeo. Sing the streets a serenade, laying everybody low with a love song that he made. Find the streetlight, steps out of the shade, says something like, you and me, babe, how about it? Juliet says, hey, it's Romeo. You nearly give me a heart attack.

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Both dirty, both mean. 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And I dreamed your dream for you, and now your dream is real.

Well, listeners, to live in the present moment is not a rejection of memory or aspiration, but a reminder that the only moment we actually inhabit is the moment we are in. The past lives as memory, the future as projection. Life reveals itself as a continuous unfolding of sensations, choices, and companionships that we can notice, savor, and respond to clarity and care. On this note, let's move on to the next song. Hope you guys will enjoy it.

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The future glows with what we hope to become. The paradox is that presence requires neither perfection nor transcendence. It demands a habit, a way of tuning, and that gradually expands into daily life.

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You can also listen to us on Akashvani Darjeeling at 100.2 MHz by downloading News on Air app on your mobile phones or by tuning into the OTT platform Waves. Coming up next is a song by Michael Jackson. Please check it out.

So it's time to sign off for today. 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But you guys just stay tuned as there will be a news headlines in Nepali. Till then, take care and bye-bye.

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1: Good afternoon. This is Akashwani, and I'm Lalima Aneja Dang with the Midday News. The headlines. Finance Minister Nirmala Sitharaman calls for mature tax policy debate, keeping national interest first. India lodges strong protest with Pakistan over unacceptable conduct of Pakistani naval units, leading to naval collision in international waters. India Electric Mobility Index 2025 announced by Niti Aayog, Delhi emerges top performer in adopting electric mobility, followed by Maharashtra and Karnataka. Saudi Arabia says it intercepted Houthi drone near Makkah, warns of measures against further attacks. Houthis deny targeting the city. And forecast of heavy rainfall over Haryana, Chandigarh, Punjab, Delhi and some parts of Northeast today. Union Finance Minister Nirmala Sitharaman has stressed that tax-related proposals to the government must keep the nation first over and above seeking rate reduction, exemption or concessions. She was speaking at the inaugural of 2 days conference on New Age Taxation organized by the International Tax Research and Analysis Foundation in Bengaluru today. The minister called upon the academics, researchers and think tanks to make independent tax policy research a regular part of public discourse that can be examined, challenged and improved.
2: The question should not only be what should my sector get in this year's budget, but the larger question should be what kind of a tax system should India have over the next 2 decades as we move towards Viksit Bharat 2047? That requires better tax policy research and wherever possible offers a workable alternative. For decades, reforms in India, especially tax reforms, have been incremental by design. However, when you look back and put the reform measures together by this government, our government, you would feel the scale, the direction and the speed of the reform express.
1: New Zealand's Parliament has passed legislation to implement its free trade agreement with India, paving the way for significant reductions in tariffs and expanded trade between the two countries. The legislation was approved by a vote of 93-29 with support from the opposition Labour Party. New Zealand Trade Minister Todd McClay said the agreement would deliver immediate and substantial benefits for exporters. He said the high-quality trade deal is expected to enter into force later this year. Under the agreement, tariffs on about 95% of New Zealand's exports to India will be eliminated or significantly reduced. All Indian goods will receive duty-free access to New Zealand market. Wellington has also agreed to invest $20 billion in India over the next 15 years. Prime Minister Narendra Modi will inaugurate the fifth edition of Semicon India 2026 at

0: recognized by the India Semiconductor Mission, the Ministry of Electronics and Information Technology and SEMI. External Affairs Ministry today summoned the Charge d'Affaires of the High Commission of Pakistan in New Delhi and lodged a strong protest over the unacceptable conduct of Pakistani naval units at sea, which led to a collision with a unit of the Indian Navy. In a statement, the ministry said, while the incident which took place in international waters did not cause any major damage, the conduct was in direct contravention of the agreement between India and Pakistan on advance notice on military exercises, maneuvers and troops movements of April 1991. The ministry asked the Charge d'Affaires of Pakistan to convey to the concerned Pakistani authorities the need for all military units to observe due care and respect the provisions of the relevant agreements between the two sides in order to prevent any such incidents in future. This is Akashwani giving you the news.
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0: Delhi has been ranked top performer in states and union territories in electric mobility adoption as per the India Electric Mobility Index IMI 2025. The index was released by the Niti Aayog in New Delhi today, which outlines both the policy framework and implementation outcomes for e-mobility at the subnational level. After Delhi, the other top performing states and UTs are Maharashtra, Karnataka, Chandigarh and Goa. This is the second edition of the index and it measures the progress of states and union territories in achieving their electric mobility goals. Speaking at the release of the index, Niti Aayog member Rajiv Gauba said that transition to electric mobility is an economic, environmental and a strategic imperative to the ambition of Vikasit Bharat by 2047.
2: Globally, there is a shift towards electric mobility, and by 2040, it is estimated that 40% of all new car sales will be electric. Therefore, our automobile industry also has to make a shift in sync with these global trends if we are to ensure that this kind of employment for our workforce and as a growth driver, automobile sector remains where it is today.
0: A central team led by Union Agriculture and Farmers Welfare and Rural Development Minister Shivraj Singh Chauhan is visiting flood-affected areas of Bihar today to assess the situation. Chief Minister Samrat Chaudhary and senior state government officials are accompanying the team. Here's a report.
3: The team visited flood-hit areas of Maner and Danapur in Patna district. Shri Chauhan and Chief Minister Samrat Chaudhary also travelled by tractor through the flood-affected areas of Raghupur Diyara in Vaishali district to take stock of the situation. The visit is being undertaken on the directions of Prime Minister Narendra Modi. Shri Chauhan will review relief and rescue operations and meet affected farmers and families. Later, he will hold a high-level meeting with the Chief Minister and senior officials in Patna to review the flood situation, disaster management, relief and rescue operations and assistance being provided to affected farmers. The central team will also visit other flood-affected districts including Munger and Bhagalpur to assess the situation. Nidhi Shri for Akashwani News, Patna.
0: The Swachhata Hi Seva 2026 campaign will be observed from tomorrow till the 17th of next month across the country. The key focus areas of the campaign include transforming cleanliness target units and high footfall public places, promoting youth participation in cleanliness and promoting Swachhata Se Samriddhi through circular economy and waste to wealth initiatives. The theme of this year's campaign is Swachhata Me Sehbhag, Swachh Bharat Vikasit Bharat. Here's a report.
4: Launched in 2017, Swachhata Hi Seva campaign has emerged as a cornerstone of the Swachh Bharat mission. The campaign, which is held annually, encourages citizens across the country to step out and take ownership of their surroundings. On 2nd October, which is Gandhi Jayanti, a special cleanliness drive will be organized by the urban local bodies at public places. In addition, tree plantation activities will also be conducted under the Ek Ped Maa Ke Naam initiative. The states have been urged to organize special Swachhata programs on 7th October to mark the completion of Prime Minister Narendra Modi's 25 years of public service. Under the Swachh Bharat mission, over 12 crore toilets have been constructed across the country, driving a sharp reduction in open defecation and enhancing the safety and dignity of women. Anand Kumar, Akashwani News, Delhi.

0: External Affairs Minister Dr. S. Jaishankar will be on a two-day official visit to Bhutan from today. He will hold bilateral talks with Foreign Minister of Bhutan, Leon Po D. N. Dungyel. The External Affairs Minister will receive a royal audience with the King of Bhutan and call on the Prime Minister of Bhutan. The Ministry of External Affairs said the visit continues the tradition of regular high-level exchanges and to further strengthen the close ties of friendship and cooperation between India and Bhutan. Chief of Army Staff General Dheeraj Seth is on an official visit to Russia from today till the 18th of September. During his three-day visit, General Seth will hold discussions with the Commander-in-Chief of the Russian Land Forces, Colonel General Andrei Mordvikhev, on issues of mutual interest, including professional military cooperation and training. He will receive a ceremonial guard of honour and pay tribute to fallen soldiers at the tomb of the unknown soldier in Moscow. The 22nd edition of the India-US joint military exercise Yudh Abhyas kicked off at Auli Foreign Training Node in Uttarakhand yesterday with contingents of 600 personnel each from the two countries participating. The exercise is simultaneously being conducted at Mahajan Field Firing Range in Rajasthan also. Here's a report.
1: The exercise aims to enhance capabilities of both armies to conduct joint military operations in mountainous and semi-mountainous area with special emphasis on infantry-based operations. During the exercise, the two armies will exchange operational methods and strengthen joint planning and operations. The training will include the use of drones and autonomous system for surveillance and reconnaissance. Modern weapon system will also be demonstrated at the Mahajan Field Firing Range. Experts from both armies will exchange views on emerging technologies and developments related to multi-domain warfare.
0: Saudi Arabia has said that its air defenses intercepted and destroyed a Houthi drone near Makkah last evening. The spokesperson for the Coalition Forces to Support Legitimacy in Yemen, Major General Turki al-Maliki, described the incident as the second attempted Houthi attack on Makkah, referring to an earlier ballistic missile incident in 2017. He also warned that the Saudi-led coalition would take necessary measures against further attacks. Meanwhile, the Houthis have denied targeting Makkah. The incident is reported amid a sharp escalation between Saudi Arabia and the Houthis. Yesterday, civil defense of Saudi Arabia also issued alerts and then lifted them in six cities, including Yanbu, its main Red Sea oil port. Well, World Ozone Day is being observed across the globe today. The day is dedicated to raising awareness about the crucial role of the ozone layer in safeguarding life on Earth. The theme of 2026 is Global Action for a Cooler Planet. Union Minister of State for Environment, Forest and Climate Change, Kirti Vardhan Singh, today said that India has demonstrated that sustainable economic growth is possible while protecting the environment. He was addressing a program in Mumbai to mark the 32nd World Ozone Day. Mr. Singh said, India has exceeded its targets under the Montreal Protocol without compromising on development. The India Meteorological Department has forecast heavy rainfall over Andaman and Nicobar Islands, Arunachal Pradesh, Assam, Meghalaya, Haryana, Chandigarh, Punjab for today. Similar weather conditions are also expected to prevail over Kerala, Mahe, Punjab, sub-Himalayan West Bengal, Sikkim, Tamil Nadu, Puducherry and Karaikal for the day. For Delhi, the weather agency has forecast a spell of light rainfall during the evening today. The Met Department said that thunderstorms and lightning conditions are expected over Bihar, Jammu and Kashmir, Ladakh, Jharkhand, Odisha and Rajasthan for the next 2 to 3 days. In men's cricket, India defeated Afghanistan by 7 wickets in the second T20 international at the Arun Jaitley Stadium in Delhi last night to take an unassailable 2-0 lead in the 3-match series. Chasing a target of 160 runs, India comfortably reached 163 for 3 in 14.5 overs. Sanju Samson top scored with a blistering 57 off 22 balls, while Abhishek Sharma contributed 39 runs off 19 balls. Benchmark domestic equity indices were trading around 0.5% up in the afternoon session today. The Sensex rose 297 points to 74,301, while Nifty added 106 points to 23,225 when reports last came in.

0: ever read a piece of poetry that didn't just paint a picture, but actually made you question the very nature of human existence? Hello everyone, this is your host Salija and I welcome you to Akashvani Podcast. Today we have a truly special guest joining us. He is someone whose words have touched generations, a writer who belongs to our own soil right here in Darjeeling. He is the brilliant mind behind the groundbreaking Sahitya Akademi Award winning collection Adim Basti Ra Anya Kavitaharu, which he later beautifully translated into English as The Primitive Village and Other Poems. From early milestones to deeply resonant works like Akshar Orchestra, Usma and his highly acclaimed Pancha Tattva Ko Palam, his poetic voice never stops evolving. Please welcome the legendary poet, writer and teacher, Sri Manprasad Subba. It is an honor to sit down and share a conversation with you today, sir. Thank you so much for being here.
1: Thank you, Salija. And I thank this Akashvani Khursang as well for inviting me to this podcast. Really, I'm very much thankful to you all.
0: Okay. So let's start from the beginning.
1: Yes.
0: Growing up in the majestic Darjeeling Hill, surrounded by nature, where there are so many means of expressing oneself, you chose poem. So when was that moment you realized poetry was the one for you?
1: The poetry is with me from my student period, you see. I recall one beautiful event, that is, when I was in first standard in the school, there was a story and titled Gham Ra Hawa Ko Jhagda, Battle Between the Sun and the Wind.
0: Yes.
1: Actually, these two, the sun and the wind, were in fierce rivalry with each other, each of them claiming to be more powerful than the other.
0: Okay.
1: So they decided to prove each other's power. And lastly, the sun comes out victorious. That story stayed in my mind in such a way that in the evening, I was just class one standard boy.
0: Just a kid.
1: Just a boy. And at home, I put that story in a poetry form.
0: Wow.
1: You see? That was the first time I felt that there's something in me which wants to be expressed in different form, not in prose form. So that was the first time I felt some kind of different feelings is growing up in me. And when I was in class 8, I had already written more than a dozen poems just in the 8th standard. And when I was in the 9th standard, there used to be a school magazine published every year, annual magazine actually. There, my first poem and my first short stories were published. Those two articles were the first to be published in a magazine. So I think the poetry has been there in me from the very early age. And it's still going on.
0: When your poem was officially got introduced and published, you were just in class 8, like you said. What was the feeling of that child? Do you still recall to that feeling?
1: Oh yeah, I was quite elated, you see, to see my articles in a printed form, in a printed magazine.
0: Yeah. A huge leap of success for a boy who's just wondering.
1: And that, that was a kind of boost also to me.
0: Yes,
1: isn't it?
0: Of course.
1: And I got more encouraged. So I just kept on writing.
0: Yes. For a child's mind to analyze and discover such passion and talent about oneself is a great thing, right? And that's why you have been one of a kind in our society. Reflecting back on nearly 3 decades when your masterpiece, Adim Basti, The Primitive Village, won the Sahitya Akademi Award.

0: And the third collection came in 1987. That is titled Ushma. Ushma means it's a warmth. This the Adimbasti, Adimbasti and other poems. This collection was published in 1995. This is my fourth collection, of course. This collection contains one long poem, the title poem, the Adimbasti. That is the title poem. It's a long, that runs nearly 900 lines in two parts, first part and second part. That deals with the overall human world in two phases. Later, in 1998, when it was declared for the Academy Award, I felt it's a kind of a national recognition. Long before that, my poems were being appreciated and awarded right from 1979, I think. In 79, one of my poems was awarded Dialo Puraskar from Darjeeling. Okay? And in 1992 or 93, another poem of mine was awarded Ratnasri Gold Medal in Kathmandu.
1: Oh, okay.
0: You see? So this Academy Award for Adimbasti and other poems, of course, it's a national award, of course. I felt quite good. And one thing I would like to mention you.
1: Yes.
0: In 1979 itself, I was invited by Saitya Academy for a poet's workshop, for a week-long poet's workshop in Chandigarh.
1: Oh, wow.
0: You see? That was the poet's workshop for 9 North Indian languages poets meet. It was a week-long poet's workshop held in Punjab University, Chandigarh. Along with me, there were 3 other friends of mine, writing poetry, some were writing critiques. So that was also a kind of national recognition, I think.
1: So how did you convey your poetic language to them?
0: It was the national meet, isn't it? National workshop. Translation is the only medium through which we could express our feelings, our poems, isn't it? So our poems also were translated into English.
1: Throughout your journey as a poet and an educator, it has often said that a poet has a beautiful connection with words, that you know exactly how to use them perfectly. So my question to you is, what is the importance of language in your life?
0: You mean the language of words, isn't it?
1: Language of words, language of expression, I guess.
0: Language of expression.
1: Yeah.
0: Language is the only medium, I think, through which we can express our thoughts, ideas, feelings, whatever we have in us, isn't it? So without language, we can do nothing.
1: And you yourself translated your poems from Nepali language to English. So I just wanted to know the problems you faced during the translation, as it's a fact that in Nepali we have words that are almost impossible to express in other languages. So how did you successfully translate it without losing its true essence and emotion?
0: Yeah, translation is really challenging, very much challenging job.
1: Yes.
0: When you get into the job of translating the poems, poetry is the most difficult to translate, actually.
1: Yes.
0: Anyway, without translation, we cannot get into the poetry of other languages.
1: Of course.
0: Isn't it?
1: Yes.
0: But while translating poetry, you have to be very, very careful,
1: precise.
0: Isn't it? Not only be careful, very much prudent and very much cautious as well. And you must have some kind of a different kind of grasping power, isn't it? Because sometimes we have to take much liberty while translating poems from other languages into our own language.
1: Yes.
0: Or the poetry translating from our own language to English or some other languages. Of course, translators take some kind of liberty. Without taking liberty, he cannot move forward, I think. Sometimes the poetry, particularly poetry, it's nuances, it's subtle nuances, which cannot be translated into other language. Poetry is not only the

0: expression of your ideas. Yeah. It's not only the expression of your feelings, isn't it? But it is also the expression of certain cultural influence in you, isn't it? Because poetry is replete with cultural nuances. The poet who has written that poetry is, of course, from some cultural background.
1: Mm-mm.
0: And his upbringing, his evolution, his evolution of thoughts, ideas, his evolution of feelings, everything is knowingly or unknowingly very much influenced by the culture he grew up in.
1: Definitely.
0: So that culture is unknowingly gets into it. That cultural nuance is the most difficult essence or element to be translated into other languages.
1: True.
0: Isn't it? And you can translate them in their nearest meaning. It may not be exactly so, isn't it?
1: Yeah. It won't be the exact emotion
0: that
1: you first expressed in your own language.
0: While translating Indian languages into the European languages, or European languages into Indian languages, isn't it?
1: Yes.
0: Because our linguistic structure is entirely different. Structurally, the languages are quite different.
1: It's a totally different world, I would
0: different
1: say.
0: Different world, because most of our Indian languages are rooted in Sanskrit or Dravidian language.
1: Mm.
0: And even Dravidian language is rooted in Sanskrit language, it is said, isn't it? So, while most of the European languages, is its root is in Latin, Latin language, Greek language maybe, their roots are very much different, entirely different. So, their characteristics, their traits also are, of course, different. And that difference is reflected in the poetry you write.
1: Yeah.
0: So that nuance of difference,
1: yes.
0: Subtle difference, is, of course, quite challenging while translating.
1: Mm-hmm. So it will always be there.
0: Mm-hmm.
1: Well, you may not be able to translate the exact emotion, but you can still get incredibly close to it, right?
0: Translator always tries to go to the innermost essence.
1: Mm-hmm.
0: Even if he reaches the nearest point, that should be counted as success.
1: Yes, a huge success.
0: Yeah. His style is different, of course.
1: Yeah.
0: Yes, that is also challenging. Mm. One poet may have a particular style. So, because the style you express in one language may not be exactly expressed in other language.
1: Yes.
0: So, that is also one challenging part.
1: You talked about a poet being influenced by the culture, which is reflected in their writings.
0: Yes.
1: My question to you is, how are unique Nepali culture influenced you and help you reflect in your writings?
0: Oh, yes, my family, from the very beginning, my parents were very much culturally conscious, very much culturally conscious, and actually the ethnic culture we grew up with, that ethnic culture was very closely followed by my parents. They did everything that's related to or connected to our ethnic culture. And in the neighborhood or all around us, there is a greater culture, that is general culture, that is Nepali culture, isn't it? As being ethnic Limbu by birth. So that Limbu ethnic culture was very much at home. Along with that, my parents were very much open to the general Nepali culture as well. Right from the beginning, we celebrate Dasai, Tihar, and Saune Sakrati, Maghe Sakrati, all these kind of festivals. So that cultural milieu at home also has deeply rooted in me. So that ethnic culture as well as our general Nepali culture, that is also deeply rooted in me. And as we grew up, friends from different communities, different languages, isn't it? And their culture also came to affect us, isn't it? In a way, we can say that we are in a mixed culture.
1: Yes, mixed and beautiful culture.
0: Beautiful culture, yes.
1: It bridges perfectly to my next question. Our technologies have evolved so much. And today is the world where people prefer

0: typing on screens rather than writing with their hands. What is your thought on modernization regarding such technologies? Or do you still believe in grounding oneself in such a way where you lift up your pen, pour your feelings out onto the blank sheet of paper? What do you prefer?
1: This digital technology has brought us, it has brought some comforts also, isn't it?
0: Yes.
1: It has made many things quite convenient.
0: Mm-mm.
1: Even me, it's many years since I have stopped holding pen and writing on the sheet of paper,
0: yes.
1: You see. Whatever I have to write, I straight go to my desktop. I just type on my keyboard. If you write with the pen on the blank sheet of paper, while you have to correct the words, you correct the lines, you have to repeatedly,
0: yes.
1: You have to strike it off and write another line, another word. It's quite tedious and
0: yes.
1: time-consuming also. So you don't need to waste the papers, the time.
0: Yes.
1: Mm. Well, I find it quite convenient, quite comfortable.
0: Yeah,
1: so I've been using this technology for the last 15 years.
0: That's quite amazing.
1: And even before that, I think it's 20 years, I think, since I have stopped writing on the paper.
0: Listening to your words, one thing strikes my mind. Why critic appreciates you as evolutionary poet, since your literary is evolutionary.
1: Mm-hmm.
0: You blend with time, you blend with change.
1: Mm-hmm.
0: How do you successfully manage to get into any situation or observe the constant change that is going around and successfully bring it out with your words?
1: I observe things going around me and I observe them quite intently. So things are all the time changing, isn't it?
0: Yes.
1: Time is all the time flowing. Everything is changing.
0: Yes.
1: We all know that nothing is permanent. But even then, some people have the tendency to stick to where they are.
0: Yes.
1: Or the values system, actually. Some of the people are so much stuck to some particular time, particular age, that they cannot see the changes going around them, isn't it?
0: Yes.
1: But if you are sensitive, isn't it? Any sensitive mind, any sensitive people can see the changes going around him or her. Yes, some people may observe the changes going around them, but they may not be prepared to accept those changes. They just become quite nostalgic to the time past. Being nostalgic for the time that is already past gives nothing to you.
0: So
1: isn't
0: true.
1: It?
0: Wow, that's so, so true. That's
1: but
0: something.
1: We have to live moment after moment. Because we live moments. Of course, moments make the time. Time makes the age, of course.
0: Yes.
1: But we have to live the moments.
0: Mm-hmm.
1: And if you want to be relevant all the time, you must know the footfall of the time. Unless you see or you feel the footfall of the time, you may be outdated. And when you grow outdated or you become outdated, then no one will be ready to accept you. From outdated mind, what new things can you expect?
0: Nothing.
1: Isn't it?
0: Yes.
1: Nothing can be expected.
0: Nothing.
1: So I think one should be very much sensitive. One should grow very much sensitive to see the every footfall of passing time.
0: So time is the key.
1: Yeah.
0: Time is the key, and I would say change is constant.
1: Yeah.
0: Yes. So with time, we need to change. We need to update ourselves. And as human, we are meant to upgrade ourselves, not stuck in same situation or dwell in our comfort, right?
1: Mm-hmm.
0: Or get lost in our own imagination where waiting for right things to happen, waiting for someone to come and put you up in a place where you always dreamt of. That is a big no. And that will never happen. You have to work on it. You have to value your time.
1: Yeah.
0: You have to recognize your talent and not think less of yourself.

0: Now, talking about importance of time, about your work, let's pivot back to your poems, to your writings. People have read your work, appreciated it, and got inspired. So it is said that hearing a poem through the voice of poet himself is a thrilling experience. So it will be a great thing for us if you could read some of your favorite lines.
1: Sure. First, I would like to read a poem that is about my country. Okay?
0: Okay.
1: While I'm in the Akashvani Kharsang, I'd like to read out a poem. The title of the poem is Introducing My Country to a Tourist. Okay?
0: Wow.
1: The poem begins, "Keen was he to see the map of my country, and I handed him a people leaf. He looked astounded. I asked, 'Does it not look like the heart?' He wanted to know the boundaries of my country, and I pointed toward the flying birds far off. When asked about my country's history, I in turn asked him about the history of earth and water. He longed to hear my country's song, and I told him to listen to roosters crowing at dawn, pigeons cooing and rain humming, children crying and children giggling. Eager was he to know the faiths of my country, and I related to him the pristine stories of embracing. When asked about my country's language, I in turn asked him about the language of tears and laughter."
0: Wow, so beautiful. Now you seem to be a very patriotic person too, right? And your work, your dedication, it does showcase from your work. Since we are coming to the end of our show, I would also like to bring one of your writings, Dharti, the Earth.
1: Okay.
0: It is a very beautiful and touching poem about nature, how it has been a friend to humankind and how it has been nurturing us since the beginning. But today, when we look around, humanity is facing a massive crisis. We see landslide from our own hills to massive natural disasters globally. As a poet, what is your thought on this massive threat? Before you answer that, I would also like to read one paragraph from your poem that really touched my heart.
1: Yes,
0: Okay? Okay. "Not on the famous Tiger Hill and Sandakpu, but on the hills of oxen's back and camel's hump, the earth has suffered much." And that is like a wow line for me,
1: Thank
0: and
1: you,
0: it
1: thank you.
0: really touched me because whatever we have been facing today, right now also, many people are living in that scenario.
1: Oh, yes. It's a matter of great concern, isn't it? The world is really in such a position at the moment that everybody should be very much concerned about what's going on Earth. And what really we people, we human being, doing to the Earth. It is said that the world is increasingly growing to be very much anthropocentric. Anthropocentric means it is increasingly being unnecessarily or very harmfully controlled by human beings. This Earth belongs not only to human beings.
0: We are just part of it.
1: Isn't it?
0: Yes.
1: Each and every creature in it, even the tiniest of tiny creature, also has the equal right to exist on Earth. Isn't
0: Yes,
1: it?
0: of course.
1: But human beings almost think that, not almost, senselessly think that this Earth is ours. Each and every human being must be very aware of what is going on what we really are doing just because of

0: the human civilization, so-called development.
1: Since you seem to be very close to nature, to our mother nature, do you believe the power a poet has in defining society? Like you yourself highlight human problems, marginality of human success. Do you think a poet with his writing can change the concept of a reader?
0: All the poets and writers are very conscious of what's going on earth, isn't it? Not only poets and writers, but many conscious people are very much concerned about what is going on here, isn't it? I have been writing or I have been expressing this kind of concern in my poems for the last 20 years. There is a collection of mine that is Ritu Canvas Marekharu, published in 2001.
1: Okay.
0: Many poems are there concerning this atmospheric condition, environmental condition. And in my latest collection, that is Panchatattva Kapala, many of the poems are there concerning this ecological problem. So we poets can create effects in the readers, of course. We can influence the readers by expressing in a very effective manner in the poems, isn't it? Or in such a manner that the readers may be moved by reading those lines.
1: Beautiful words. And since we are almost at the end of our show, in our today's conversation, we covered almost everything from your writings to our culture to human passion and our environment. Of course, we need to be very alert about it. It has been an invigorating words. So before we end our conversation, what final thought do you have for someone who wants to write, who is learning to write or share a same poetic mind like yours? What do you suggest them, or how do you want them to convey their emotions through art?
0: So if anyone, or if those who are very much inclined to expressing their thoughts and feelings in words, the only advice I can give them is just keep writing. Keep writing and writing. If you write one poem or one essay or short story, you have to read yourself. And where you have to be more effective, you can make the lines. So sometimes it is an arduous process. Not only that, you have to read also a lot. Read the books, whether it is poetry or the novel or short stories, essays, even criticism, plays. So from all sorts of writings, from the great writers, from the contemporary writers, isn't it? These books you read will or may ignite in you some ideas or feelings.
1: Your work, your writings need to be approved by yourself first, right? Okay, thank you so much for your tremendous words, sir. And this moment, this conversation we had today is definitely an unforgettable experience. Thank you so much for sharing your time, your wisdom, and your incredible journey with us. And everyone joined us today, make sure to check out Manprasad Subba sir's timeless poetry collection and explore the profound depths of his words. Until next time, be happy and stay healthy.

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World Ozone Day is observed every year on 16th September to remind us about the importance of the ozone layer and the need to protect it. Think of the ozone as Earth's natural sunscreen. It helps shield us from the sun's harmful ultraviolet radiation. And while we may not see it, its role is pretty important. So this evening, between songs, let's discover a few interesting things about this invisible layer above us.

Just for your information, International Day for the Preservation of the Ozone Layer, which is commonly known as World Ozone Day, was established by the United Nations General Assembly in 1994. The day commemorates the signing of the Montreal Protocol in 1987, the historical global treaty designed to phase out substances that deplete the ozone layer. Global Action for a Cooler Planet, with a specific focus on celebrating 10 years of sustainable cooling under the Kigali Amendment to the Montreal Protocol. And we will be talking more about this. For now, let's move on to the next track.

you grew up in the 1980s or 90s, you probably remember hearing a lot of scary news about a giant hole in the ozone layer. And the truth is, it was scary. You know, humans were using chemicals in everyday items that were literally eating away our atmospheric shield. But here's the beautiful part, my listeners, of the story, and the main reason we celebrate today. Humanity didn't just sit back. In 1987, countries across the globe signed a historic agreement, which is called the Montreal Protocol. Every single nation agreed to stop using those harmful chemicals. And guess what? It worked. Today, in 2026, scientists confirmed that the ozone layer is actively healing itself. It is expected to completely recover for most of the world in the coming decades. You know, and it is a powerful reminder that when human beings set aside the differences and work together, we can actually heal our planet. Give it a thought to it, and let's move on to the next track, which says Beat It by Michael Jackson.

To Evening Melodies on Akashvani Karshong 103.5 MHz with me, Pragati Mukhya, and welcome back to our World Ozone Day special. And yes, the music continues, but today's little theme reminds us that protecting our planet is not just about huge actions. The choices we make every day can also add up. Saying that, you can also stay connected with Akashvani through the News on AIR app and the Waves OTT platform as well.

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You might be wondering, what can I do from my own home to help keep the sky safe? 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
1: Good evening. This is Akashvani. I am Valsa Williams with the news at 9. The headlines. Prime Minister Narendra Modi calls for greater industry participation in emerging technologies to make India an early leader. Leading global CEOs at Semiconductor Roundtable express confidence in India's potential. Union Cabinet approves hike in EPFO wage ceiling from 15,000 to 25,000 rupees per month. 51 lakh more employees to be benefited. Government declares Pakistan-based Shahzad Bhatti Network a terrorist organization under UAPA. New Delhi expresses deep concern at drone attack near Makkah in Saudi Arabia, urges early restoration of peace and stability in the region. A special NIA court in Chhattisgarh sentences 10 convicts to death in 2013 Jhiram Valley Maoist attack case in Bastar district. And veteran Kannada actor Anant Nag to be conferred the prestigious Dada Saheb Phalke Award for 2024. Prime Minister Narendra Modi has emphasized the importance of close collaboration between the government and the semiconductor industry in shaping India's technology future. Mr. Modi stated this while chairing the Semiconductor Roundtable with leading global CEOs in New Delhi today. The Prime Minister called for greater industry participation in skilling, innovation and emerging technologies such as artificial intelligence and quantum computing. More from our correspondent.
2: Prime Minister Narendra Modi said India should aspire to be among the early leaders in emerging technologies. He noted the significant progress made in the semiconductor sector and said the ecosystem is now moving from foundational efforts to a phase of greater scale and opportunity. Mr. Modi reiterated the government's commitment to a predictable and responsive policy environment while emphasizing that policies must evolve in line with technological advancements and industry requirements. He invited industry leaders to share suggestions on policy and administrative measures and assure them that their inputs would be given due consideration in further strengthening the sector. He encouraged industry leaders to actively participate in the next phase of India's semiconductor growth. The CEOs appreciated the government's sustained efforts to develop India's semiconductor capabilities, noting that progress made in manufacturing, design, infrastructure and talent development. They expressed confidence in the opportunities emerging under India Semiconductor Mission 2.0 and in India's potential to build capabilities across the semiconductor value chain, including manufacturing, research and development, advanced technologies and supporting industries. Anupam Mishra, Akashvani News, Delhi.
1: The meeting was attended by CEOs, heads and representatives of various organizations, including SEMI, Micron, Infineon, Tokyo Electron Limited, Fujifilm, Intel, Tata Electronics, Foxconn, Semiconductor Devices, Advantest, IBM Research, among others. The roundtable was held ahead of the inauguration of the fifth edition of Semicon India by Prime Minister Modi in New Delhi tomorrow. The Union Cabinet has approved the increase in the wage ceiling for mandatory coverage under the Employees Provident Fund organization from 15,000 to 25,000 rupees per month. Information and Broadcasting Minister Ashwini Vaishnav made the announcement while addressing the media after the cabinet meeting in New Delhi today. He said the decision is expected to benefit over 51

0: lakh additional employees. Mr. Vaishnav said the revised wage ceiling will come into effect from Vishwakarma Jayanti tomorrow.
1: 25,000 rupees per month salary will be the new ceiling for PF deductions. Isse kareeb 51 lakh employees ko iska benefit milega, jo ki 15 to 25 wale band mein the, they will start getting covered in the new PF rules. भारत सरकार का इस पे एस्टिमेटेड गवर्नमेंट एक्सपेंडिचर रहेगा अबाउट 11,339 करोड़ रुपीस एवरी ईयर.
0: Our correspondent has more details on the cabinet's decision taken today.
2: The decision to raise the wage ceiling marks another important step towards building an inclusive, resilient and future-ready social security architecture. At present, a fresh employee joining employment at a wage above 15,000 rupees per month is not automatically covered under the EPF framework. Raising the ceiling to 25,000 rupees will bring a substantial segment of employees within the statutory social security framework. The revised wage ceiling will support a stronger employee retention and a more stable formal workforce, resulting in sustainable employment and higher productivity. The approval will expand access to provident fund savings, pension protection under the employee's pension scheme, and insurance protection under the employee's deposit-linked insurance scheme. Anand Kumar, Akashwani News, Delhi.
0: The government has introduced an exemption from the requirement of registration cum membership certificate or certificate of registration for small value export consignments up to 3 lakh rupees. The Ministry of Commerce and Industry said the measure is aimed at reducing the compliance burden for new and small exporters and facilitating exports through postal, courier and other emerging channels. This is Akashwani giving you the news.
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0: Welcome back. You're with us on the news at 9. The government has declared Pakistan-based Shahzad Bhatti Network as a terrorist organization under the Unlawful Activities Prevention Act, UAPA. The terrorist group is involved in smuggling of arms, explosives and narcotics across borders, apart from inciting youth and petty criminals into terrorism. The Union Home Ministry has issued a gazette notification in this regard. The Home Ministry said the decision was taken in keeping with Prime Minister Narendra Modi's vision of adopting a zero-tolerance approach towards terrorism. India has expressed deep concern at the drone attack near Makkah in Saudi Arabia. Responding to media queries regarding the drone attack, External Affairs Ministry spokesperson Randhir Jaiswal said, India reiterates its condemnation of attacks on the sovereign territory of the Kingdom of Saudi Arabia and of actions that endanger civilian lives and infrastructure. He added that the incident near Makkah is particularly concerning given the special significance of the city to Muslims across the world. The spokesperson further said India expresses hope for the early restoration of peace and stability in the region. Earlier, Saudi Arabia said its air defenses intercepted and destroyed a drone by Yemen's Iran-backed armed group Houthi near Makkah last evening. Meanwhile, the Houthis have denied targeting Makkah. The External Affairs Ministry today summoned the Shahzad affair of the High Commission of Pakistan in New Delhi and lodged a strong protest over the unacceptable conduct of Pakistani naval units at sea, which led to a collision with a unit of the Indian Navy. In a statement, the ministry said while the incident which took place in international waters did not cause any major damage, the conduct was in direct contravention of the agreement between India and Pakistan on advance notice on military exercises, maneuvers and troop movements of April 1991. A special NIA court in Jagdalpur in Chhattisgarh's Bastar district today sentenced all 10 convicts to death in the 2013 Jhiram Valley Maoist attack case. The convicts have been given 30 days to appeal against the verdict in the High Court. On the 25th of May in 2013, 27 people, including several senior Congress leaders, were killed and 35 others were injured in a Maoist attack in Jhiram Valley in Bastar district. Veteran actor of Kannada cinema Anant Nag will be conferred the prestigious Dadasaheb Phalke Award for 2024 for his outstanding contribution to Indian cinema.

0: and gratitude to his well-wishers and the film fraternity.
1: The Prime Minister has tweeted, I'm very grateful and thankful to him. At the same time, all this is because of the people of Karnataka. You know, they have blessed me, blessed my films, supported me for the last 50 years.
0: Sudhindra, Akashwani News, Bengaluru.
2: Vice President C.P. Radhakrishnan and Prime Minister Narendra Modi have congratulated the acclaimed actor and highlighted the impact of his decades-long work, particularly in Kannada cinema. Information and Broadcasting Minister Ashwini Vaishnav and Minister of State for Information and Broadcasting Dr. L. Murugan also extended wishes to the veteran actor for the honour. This is Akashwani. You are listening to the news at 9.
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2: Welcome back. The BJP will run a month-long nationwide Seva Sankalp Abhiyan from tomorrow to mark Prime Minister Narendra Modi's birthday, with a focus on highlighting his commitment to public service and encouraging people, particularly the youth, to undertake acts of service. The campaign will also mark 25 years of Mr. Modi taking oath as the Chief Minister of Gujarat on October 7, 2001. Briefing media in Kolkata today ahead of the launch, senior BJP leader and Defence Minister Rajnath Singh praised Prime Minister Modi as a true leader and one who gives priority to the welfare of citizens.
4: The main objective of the campaign is to celebrate the milestones of the Modiji's life with same spirit of service, dedication with which he has worked throughout his life. I believe that Seva Sankalp Abhiyan is not merely a program, but a firm conviction and resolve to connect every section of society through service, cooperation and participation.
2: The party will organize various activities under the campaign, keeping in focus the spirit of service associated with Prime Minister Modi's personality. The Prime Minister's birthday tomorrow will be observed as Seva Divas and blood donation camps will be organized across the country. An Ashirwad Kadia program will be held in the evening tomorrow, under which families, particularly beneficiaries of government schemes, will light lamps as a gesture of gratitude for Mr. Modi's 25 years in public service. Jal Shakti Minister C.R. Patil, along with Minister of State for Jal Shakti V. Somanna and Minister of State for Housing and Urban Affairs Tokhan Sahu, today launched the Swachhata Hi Seva campaign. The theme of this campaign is Swachhata Me Sahbhag, Swachh Bharat Vikasit Bharat. The Indian Meteorological Department, IMD, has forecast heavy rainfall over Bihar, Sub-Himalayan West Bengal, Kerala, Mahe, Tamil Nadu and parts of Northeast India tomorrow. The IMD has predicted thunderstorms accompanied by lightning and gusty winds over Jammu and Kashmir, Haryana, Chandigarh, Punjab, Uttarakhand, Jharkhand, Chhattisgarh, Rajasthan and Gujarat tomorrow. For Delhi, the weather agency has forecast a partly cloudy sky tomorrow. Benchmark domestic equity indices ended over 0.4% higher today. The Sensex gained 333 points to close at 74,336. The Nifty added 99 points to settle at 23,218. Now, before we end the bulletin, the headlines once again. Prime Minister Narendra Modi calls for greater industry participation in emerging technologies to make India an early leader. Leading global CEOs at Semiconductor Roundtable express confidence in India's potential. Union Cabinet approves hike in EPFO wage ceiling from 15,000 to 25,000 rupees per month. 51 lakh more employees to be benefited. Government declares Pakistan-based Shahzad Bhatti Network a terrorist organization under UAPA. New Delhi expresses deep concern at drone attack near Makkah in Saudi Arabia, urges early restoration of peace and stability in the region. A special NIA court in Chhattisgarh sentences 10 convicts to death in 2013 Shriram Valley Maoist attack case in Bastar district, and veteran Kannada actor Anantnag to be conferred the prestigious Dada Saheb Phalke Award for 2024. That is all in the news at 9.

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2: This is Akashvani. 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The participants are Sushma Ramachandran, Economic Analyst, and Arjun J. Chaudhary, Anchor.
3: Today our topic of discussion is on the Cabinet decision on Social Security, which is approving the enhancement of the EPFO wage ceiling from 15,000 rupees to 25,000 rupees. Let's now hear what Union Minister Ashwini Vaishno had to say about this.
4: हमारे देश भर में इंडस्ट्रीज में काम करने वाले जो कर्मचारी हैं उनके लिए एक बहुत बड़ा निर्णय लिया है। पीएफ प्रोविडेंट फंड का जो नियम है उस नियम में अब तक 15,000 रुपीस की सीलिंग रहा करती थी। ये सीलिंग 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
3: On this, we joined by our expert, Sushma Ramachandran. Sushma ji, a warm welcome to you on this very important discussion.
5: Thank you, Arjun.
3: So do tell us about the importance of this EPFO wage ceiling, which has been hiked from 15,000 to 25,000 rupees per month. How do you see this social security benefit reaching out to those who are in the low to middle income range?
5: I think this is much needed extension of the wage ceiling. This was fixed as far back as 2014, and it was fixed at 15,000, the wage ceiling, and now it has been brought up to 25,000. This reflects the fact that, you know, wages since then over this period of 11, 12 years have risen. And the fact is that we needed to extend this coverage to many more people. With 25,000, you will be amazed to know that as many as 51 lakh people with more will be covered by the Employees Provident Fund scheme. Now, we also have to remember that the EPFO is an organization that runs what is known as the Employees Provident Fund. And India has one of the largest provident fund corpuses in the world. It is estimated at about 31 lakh crores. There are other countries which have larger corpuses, you know, like Japan and Singapore, Malaysia. But India has one of the largest. And our coverage is also very large. We cover about 7.98 crore people. But the effort, of course, is that this system should of Provident Fund should cover many more people, not just in the formal sector, in the formal economy, but also we must try and bring in people in the informal sector and try and extend these benefits. I'm sure you must be aware of the fact that when people are looking for jobs, and at this level, somebody who's earning 15,000 to 25,000, he gets a job offer. If he gets a job offer from a company, from two companies, he will take the one which offers Provident Fund benefits, because a company which offers Provident Fund benefits is considered a secure and reliable company. So, and it'll provide you long-term social security. So this is a step that is in the direction of expanding the umbrella of social security to many more people in this country.
3: So there are 7.68 lakh contributing establishments. You mentioned about how the latest EPFO data is showing around 7.98 crores, 8 crore people who are, you know, contributing members. So how do you see the contributing establishments ensuring that the social security benefits actually reach the beneficiary?
5: Well, there has been in the past, many years ago, there were many problems about companies which were, you had a lot of scandals and scams about provident funds and all that. That has to a large extent died out. You find far better compliance now with provident fund rules and regulations. And I think that is largely due to greater awareness among employees and workers about these systems. And one of the issues that people are gradually becoming aware of is the fact that the provident fund system is not simply a provident fund that will provide you a lump sum at the end of your career. It has many other advantages. Now, for instance, in a crisis, an employee requires some funds.

0: The he can withdraw. It could be, and it could be, of course, on a festive occasion also. If it is a wedding of their son or daughter, they can draw from there. If it is a hospitalization crisis, they can withdraw from there. The other thing is that then you are, these people are also covered by insurance. There's a deposit linked insurance scheme. There is, of course, there's also some portion of this is set aside for a pension scheme. So there are a wide range of benefits and people are gradually becoming aware of it. So I think there is a demand among employers also that, you know, there is stricter probably enforcement, I think, by the employees, Provident Fund, EPF authorities in this whole process. And therefore, you find very few, now much fewer instances, I would say, of these benefits failing to reach the desired target audience.
1: So clearly the contributing members have to follow compliance, because EPFO today is operating one of the largest social security systems you mentioned earlier. It administers EPF, the Employees Provident Fund, which we've been talking about specifically. You also mentioned about the Employees Pension Scheme. The EPS provides pensionary benefits to 82 lakh pensioners. And then you mentioned about the Employees Deposit Linked Insurance Scheme as well, EDLI. So it's a huge organization with a corpus.
0: Absolutely.
1: So what kind of investments do they usually make to ensure that the fund is able to service its members, its contributing members, both in the short, medium and the long term? What type of investments do they carry out?
0: So the investments of the Provident Fund corpus are always made in very safe areas. They're always, in fact, there are at times, there have been instances where the Provident Fund may have been put in perhaps in some corporate investments and things like that. And that there has been some hue and cry over it. But after that, I have found, one has found that the Provident Fund corpus is very carefully invested in government securities. And there is no fear that there's going to be, you know, anything will happen to this corpus. So that's of course very important, because you have, you just talked about the data of the number of people covered and the number of establishments covered, and therefore it is very important that, that these funds are kept safe. They are in government secure securities. Point must be mentioned that this, that the rate of return given to the contributors is higher generally than in most other securities, you know, investments that they would get. So that's another thing that, of course, every year the Provident Fund Board meets and they decide on the rate of return for the contributors. And it is very attractive. So this is something that really needs to be expanded as far as possible. This step of bringing it from 15,000 to 25,000, I think, is a big step in that direction. And as far as possible, because we need to ensure that the formalization of the economy by bringing in Provident Fund benefits to more and more areas needs to be done. One area, of course, that one has talked about a great deal in the past is the gig economy, which, you know, there are so many workers. They come well within this wage ceiling that we are now talking about. And therefore, the gig economy has been brought under the labor codes. And therefore, it has, they have been, these platforms and these companies have been directed to provide social security benefits, which includes Provident Fund, to these workers. So these kind of, this kind of outreach to areas which had previously been in the informal sector is something that is most desirable and is certainly expanding the scope of social security in our country.
1: So to clarify, there's a wage band of 15,000 to 25,000 rupees per month. That means workers who are earning between this wage band are also eligible for the benefits that we are talking about. Is that not correct?
0: Right up to 25. Even if you are below 15,000, you are eligible for it. But now this ceiling of which was kept at 15,000, because if you earn beyond 15,000 per month, you were not going to get the Provident Fund benefits. But now this ceiling of 15,000 has been expanded. So even if you are, by the way, if you are less, earning less than 15,000, you are entitled to these benefits. But now it has been raised to 25,000.
1: That's right. And the clarification was very important for those listening to this program. The government outgo is also being estimated at 11,339 crore rupees, and the estimated expenditure over 5 years is being seen at 56,696 crore rupees. So

0: There is definitely a substantial amount that the government will have to spend to ensure that these benefits reach those who are earning within these wage bands.
1: I think one of the things that the that makes the Providence Fund scheme so attractive is the fact that not only is the employee putting in his share, his contribution of 12% of his wages, of his salary into the fund, but that the company is also supposed to, the company and the government are also providing a matching amount of 12% into the fund. And that is, I mean, it's not just like the other, there's a regular public provident fund. You can put savings in, you'll get a good rate of return. Nobody's going to add any money to it. No, but in the employees provident fund, you get an additional amount. And that is big saving. Here, of course, is where the government has to make this investment. And honestly, the increase in outlays from 10,250 crores to 11,339 crores is not a great deal, actually. I think it's something that can be easily borne by the government. And it brings about so much of a benefit to the employees. One more thing I really want to point out is that this becomes a forced saving on workers and employees. This is something that inculcates long-term savings habits in the general public. And because normally you would get your wage and you would like to spend, you have to spend, I will not say that you want to spend, you have to spend on essentials. And especially if you are a lower income person, it's very difficult for you to take out even 500 rupees or 1,000 rupees. But with this provident fund, that deduction is done. And later on, when you do require, as I already said, when you do require this money at any point of time, you can withdraw it. So this brings about, this inculcates a very important and beneficial habit among workers and employees, that is of savings.
0: Absolutely. A standard deduction from the contributing members also inculcates the habit of savings because it provides for a rainy day. But for the employers also, when there is a wider social security coverage, it also supports employee retention. There is also stability in the workforce, morale. And we're looking at not only a workforce which is present, but a future ready workforce as well. Then that's exactly what employers need because of sometimes a seasonal demand for their services.
1: Yes, that's as I said earlier, when an employee, I mean, if you are trying to hire a skilled employee, the person will prefer the employer who is going to provide provident fund benefits. So as you pointed out, it helps in worker retention. And these are the workers that you want to retain in your workforce. These are the good workers. And the only way to do so is by giving them these kind of benefits. You don't have to give them higher wages, but you have to give them these kind of social security benefits, which are most attractive. And precisely the word you used, a future ready workforce, a workforce that is skilled. And that's the kind of workforce you need, but they will only come to you if you can provide them not necessarily higher wages, but social security. And I think in India, more people are attracted to companies that provide social security. Social security net has always been considered very important, which is why, you know, government jobs have always been considered, you know, the best jobs because they provide social security. But with the EPA, with the Provident Fund, you get this kind of social security even in the private sector. And this is something that employers would certainly like to benefit from.
0: Well, thank you so much, Sushma Ramachandran, for being with us on this very important discussion on how the cabinet has approved the enhancement of EPFO wage ceiling from 15,000 rupees to 25,000 rupees per month. Thank you.
1: Thank you. Thank you.
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